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2: When you write a song, what's your inspiration? Just anything in life? Anything that hits you?
3: You know, it really depends. 2 days ago, I had a quick turn in Nashville. I had like 3 hours in the morning to stretch and drink coffee and get some workouts in. And for whatever reason, I just got in this flow state. And song ideas just started falling. So I've got my notes app on my phone, and I'm like, ooh, let me run over and type that in. And then you get in the shower, you're like, hold on, let me get that one and get to the airport. Boom, another one. And they've always come in flurries like that for me since day one. And whenever that happens, you don't know what's going to happen. You got to be present. And I think through the years you learn, yo, pay attention today. Like, it's happening. And now I probably won't write these ideas for, I don't know, days, weeks, months.
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Hardy just did a question and answer session on social media, and it looks like he's still having a rough go of it amidst his divorce. Big hugs to you, John. 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Here's Boots Off on Country Nights Live.

Dustin Lynch is on the show tonight, and if you're wondering who's given him the best advice, stick around. We'll find out in two songs. Riley Green now. Here's Change My Mind on Country Nights Live.

0: One of country's most consistent hit makers and a guy who always brings the good time energy. 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
0: Who's giving you the best advice out of all of those amazing names you just mentioned?
2: Probably Luke Bryan. Yeah. And being so, like, I got to do 2 years with Luke in a row, which is not normal. But he was also at the top of, he was the biggest and baddest at the time. He was doing two nights at football stadiums everywhere we went. So he was essentially where Luke Combs and Morgan Wallen are right now when I was opening for him. So, yeah, I think getting to watch him on stage every night, getting to work with him and write songs with a pipe dream of landing a Luke Bryan song, you know, and watch him work the stage, you know, and put a show together. I think, you know, that was very influential years and then a hell of a party.
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0: He's a platinum-selling artist known for blending modern country with that classic Southern charm and sometimes a little EDM thrown in there. Dustin Lynch is on the show.
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2: Are you still the mayor of Crash My Playa?
3: Yeah, we're going back for year 12, January 27. And
2: 12 years
3: we've got now. We've got a hell of a lineup this year. I'm really proud of the artists coming down joining us. Yeah.
2: So you're going to be doing the pool party too?
3: Pool party's happening. We've already got we do a theme each year. Mm-hmm. Musically, I have the theme figured out. I know exactly what we're doing. Songs are starting to fall in that we're going to cover. It's very cover song heavy.
2: Okay.
3: Show.
2: Okay.
3: Very interactive. We have fans on the stage a lot of the time doing stupid stuff and fun stuff. And then we like to tell people, hey, it's a costume party too, so dress up like this. I don't have that figured out yet. We got to get that branding figured out. Other than that, we're ready to rock.
2: All right. You let fans on stage?
3: Oh, yeah. Yeah, that's a big part of the pool parties.
2: There's got to be some mishaps that have gone on scenario.
3: Yeah, especially. Yeah.
2: What's happened there?
3: Well, you know, through 12 years of being in Mexico, there's lifeguards, but there's very loose rules. So you always get some adventurous, crazy people down there, and they're letting their hair down and other things down as the show goes.
2: We're throwing things up on stage. I can only imagine that kind of chaos.
3: Oh, yeah.
2: I've got to go head over to that one time.
3: You'll meet some friends for life.
2: I'm sure you will. Yeah. Bonded. Is that trauma bonding? I wonder.
3: Yeah,
2: is that trauma bonding at the end of that kind of thing?
3: That's good. Yeah, it is.
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Dustin Lynch hanging out with us on Country Nights Live tonight. Don't forget, Luke Bryan's going to be joining us next Friday. Here's Charles Wesley Godwin and Luke Combs. It's Better That Way.

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More with him and two songs. Is he single? Looking for love? We'll find out. Here's John Morgan with Kid Myself.

0: He's turned so many songs into massive fan favorites, and he's got a new album coming out. Dustin Lynch is on the show.
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2: Let's talk about Easy to Love for a minute. It's a little autobiographical. You and I have discussed
3: it is, yeah.
2: Before. So, like, as you get really good at going through life by yourself,
3: yeah.
2: Is it hard to let somebody in once you find that person?
3: I think so, but you know, I think having done this before and getting to take someone else along for a lot of the fun stuff we do, like, you know, past relationships, getting to take a girlfriend to the CMA Awards and get dressed up, you know, and hit the red carpet with her. And then also, you know, be on tour together is fun. It's fun with the guys on the bus. But man, having a significant other out there to party with and then, you know, on the off days, let's go over here and go, you know, hike this trail and the shows or whatever. That takes my life to a new level. And I'm hoping behind this project and then my next new album that's already done and complete, hopefully I can find some more time to go on dates and maybe that right person comes along for the next chapter of life.
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0: cowboy hat wearing star who's carved out his own lane in country music and at pool parties. Dustin Lynch is on the show.
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2: You looking for her?
3: Yeah, absolutely I am. Yeah, like, I have to be intentional. I've got a wedding coming up. I'm taking a date too. So nice. That's step one.
0: All right.
3: Yeah, but also, you know, I had a goal this year to go on at least a coffee date or a dinner date a month.
0: Okay.
3: And that's only happened a couple times. So I haven't done a great job at that this year.
0: You need to get on it.
3: I got to get on that. I've got to catch up here.
0: Coffee seems more like a task, though. I don't know. Somebody says, let's get coffee. I'm just putting it on my task.
3: You know, but I've also, like, I've asked, you know, for, like, first date, let's go to dinner. And it's like, how about a coffee first?
0: Dinner's too long.
3: I've had that pushback. So, like, I've kind of gone into, let's grab a coffee first. And there's nothing like having that first conversation when you're cracked out on a cup of coffee. You never know what's going to lead. I'm great at first dates because I'm used to interviewing and having conversations. Yeah. And so it doesn't psych me out at all. Like, I don't have to have a cocktail to have a date. I can do it with a coffee. It's great.
0: Just two cups of black coffee. That's cracked it. Out. Yeah, I hear you.
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9: I don't need to hear anything from anybody. 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Play offense, not defense. If you play hard and you play the game right, nobody really gets on you. 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Just play the game one way. You hit a ball in the gap, run. 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

0: The longtime Grand Ole Opry favorite with a string of radio hits and a killer live show. Dustin Lynch is hanging with us.
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0: Let's talk about the new album. I really want to know any and everything you can tell me. I know that you can't tell me everything quite yet, but I'm super excited. So it seems like Setlist Staples, that's we all know and love all of those songs
2: that's so much.
0: You go in a different direction with the new album?
2: The new album for me, there wasn't this purposeful, we're going this direction with this album. It was more of, it came together very slowly because my longtime collaborator and producer was wanting a break from music. And he and I had started recording and I've never taken a big long break from work. Like, we've been grinding for a decade together. I want to take a handful of months off and come back and we'll see if we can finish these songs up. Well, he comes back and goes, I don't know if I want to do country music anymore. And I'm going, oh, all right. You know, he found a little clarity in his semi-retirement. And he said he quite liked being retired. So I was like, I guess I get to go on a new journey and find some new collaborators and producers. And I went back to a guy I'd worked with years before and recorded some of my favorite songs and album I'd ever done. And then tried some new guys, too. And so all of that to say, it's a combination of all of those guys working together over a couple of years. And you step back with the album, and it's a pretty, it's not like, hey, this is traditional 90s country album, but it is very thematically a country record.
0: Really?
2: And there's songs on here that I'm so excited for people to hear. There's, you know, for years, it's been, I want to find that real song. That song's got some grit to it. And goosebumps, and gives me the feels. And I think we have a song on this album that has accomplished that. It's very special. It's a first listen for me. I had to record it 4 times before I got it right. I've never chased a song that hard, but I knew I could pull the song off. We just had to get the right mojo in the air, and it took us several tries at it, but I think we got it, and I think it's going to touch a lot of people.
0: Oh, good. I love to hear that from you. I love, love, love when I see a look like you've got right now in an artist's eyes, because you know you did the right thing with some music.
2: Yeah. Well, I can't wait for you to hear it.
0: Dustin, thank you so much for having us.
2: Yeah.
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0: country and she knows it. Luke Bryan on Country Nights Live. He's going to be on the show with us this next Friday. I always love having him and his good buddy Jason Aldean on the show. We've all known each other for a very long time.
1: Well, Luke and I have been friends for a long time. I mean, we met, I don't know, probably somewhere around 2008, mm-hmm. somewhere in the, maybe seven, I don't know. And just kind of hit it off, became fast friends, and ended up falling into a couple of these things like Buck Commander. We ended up becoming partners in that. And then, you know, that led to the E3 in Nashville. And so it's fun. I enjoy doing things with my buddies and being a part of things, kind of getting to enjoy it with them. And so it's been fun.
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He's got his Hits Me tour happening this fall and a new album we can expect on November 6th called Made You Look. So excited for him. It's Hudson Westbrook's Painted You Pretty on Country Nights Live.

This September 11th, I'd be remiss if I did not play this song for you.

The rumor mill is going strong, y'all, that Luke Combs and Luke Bryan might be, maybe, performing together at the CMA Awards this year. Lainey Wilson's definitely hosting again. Nominations are out. It's going to be great. Here's Beer Never Broke My Heart.

0: Get to drinking Zach John King. I love this combination. Have you ever tried it?
1: All right, this is going to sound super weird. 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

Big thanks to Dustin Lynch for hanging with us on the show tonight. A big thanks to our producer, Justin Reimer. Couldn't do it without him. And a big thanks to you for tuning in each and every single night. I'll leave you with Lauren, Elena, and Chase Matthew. It's All My Exes.

Good morning, good evening, whatever time of day it is for you. Always happy that you are here. My name is Justin. This is the Overnight Ride. I guess it's calmed down a little bit. The snubs, the surprises for the CMA Award nominations. Morgan Wallen only getting two, this one included for Musical Event of the Year. Ella Langley, Morgan, I Can't Love You Anymore on the Overnight Ride.

0: you on the overnight ride. Still riding the wave of the CMA Award nominations coming up in November. Lainey Wilson hosting once again the 60th annual award show. You just heard Luke Combs, and he is once again up for Entertainer of the Year. Very competitive category. Luke, Cody Johnson, Ella Langley, Chris Stapleton, Lainey Wilson. Of course, this based on touring and expanding country music. I locked it in yesterday. Now I'm rethinking it. I was going to say Cody Johnson goes 2 for 2. Wins CMA in a couple weeks. Won ACM a couple months ago. I think I'm still locking in Cody Johnson, but I could see Luke Combs, international tours, another big tour coming. It needs to be like a fantasy league for this. I'm playing fantasy football right now. I need more fantasy football. Can we do fantasy award show season?
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Bailey Zimmerman a little quiet on social media over the last couple weeks. His last post was for the birthday of his dog, Pie, which is still a top five dog name in country music. And she's adorable. And she's a golden retriever. My heart, it's BZ. And religiously,

Just saying this again. I was in this music video for 15 seconds. That's it. My boss reminds everybody, and when I meet new people, that I was in it. It will follow me around forever. It's Ian Munson in Love is Blind.

Shaboozey's tour has launched. It is a Broadway show. There's smoke, there's set pieces, there's outfit changes. It looks incredible. There's a lot of leather, too. Shaboozey Cowgirl on the Overnight Ride.

0: 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We'll be right back.
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My name's Justin. 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Always find me on Instagram, Justin Off Air. 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Ain't it?

Very lucky that Ella Langley's reactions to her 9 CMA Award nominations were caught on video. 1, screaming. 2, melting off of the couch like that slow roll off. And 3, spilling coffee. She's going to clean up at the award show. We know it, right? Here's Loving Life Again.

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1: He's a ranch hand in a pinch, man. 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

0: Want my horseback. Cody Johnson, horseback on the overnight ride. Once again, nominated for Entertainer of the Year at the CMA Awards. Where does he keep his awards? Rodeo Arena on his property, which he converted part of it to a little awards area. He has his ACM Entertainer of the Year in there, and then he might have his CMA in there in a couple weeks. Very creative place. But we know that Ashley McBride and Miranda Lambert keep their awards in their bathroom. Someone has joined that club. Tyler Nance, for his song Keeps Me Sane, got a gold record for it a couple weeks ago. It is now displayed prominently above his toilet. Why do they do this? Because you're forced to look at it. If you're at someone's house for a while, you're going to go to the bathroom. You're going to snoop around. You're going to be forced to see it. And I think that's a great thing.
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always curious about why and what Parker McCollum is posting on social media. A lot of the time, it's random thoughts. We dissect them here on the air. The other day, he posted a video of him looking out of a plane window. But taped to the plane window was a picture of him in the plane seat. Unless I was seeing something wrong, there's got to be a story behind it. It's Parker McCollum killing me on the overnight ride.

trying to find new ways to keep his fans guessing and listening, keep their attention, and to make them look. That is why Hudson Westbrook named his new album, Made You Look, out November 6th. It's Painted You Pretty on the Overnight Ride. There's a-

Chase Matthew has a brand new side-by-side. Now, I do not know if he found that on Facebook Marketplace, but he is a self-admitted addict to Facebook Marketplace looking for more second-generation Dodge Rams. He says when he gets a deal on Facebook Marketplace, it's like cracking open a fresh Diet Coke, which is the greatest way to describe that rush. I'm going to go get a Diet Coke now. It's Chase Matthew holding it down on the overnight ride.

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I'm Justin. This is the Overnight Ride. I find myself in a very special position. Yes, I do buy my mother a gift for her birthday, but I like to use my platform for good. This does feel like I cheap out a little bit, but I can say happy birthday to my mom, Kelly, right here on the radio on 47 stations across America. Happy birthday, Mom. Your gift arrives this week. I ordered it too late. Here's Caroline Jones. You're it for me, honey.

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Number three song of the summer, according to Billboard. Number one was Choosin' Texas, which we all knew. Number three, though, Be Her. It's Ella Langley on the Overnight Ride.

0: Lainey Wilson, phone, keys, wallet on the overnight ride. I have a theory. Let's talk about it. CMA Awards, November 18th. Lainey Wilson, back to host again. Taylor Swift apparently put on social media that she's going to be at the award show. In the middle of the summer, Lainey Wilson and Taylor Swift performed together at the Tight Ends and Friends show here in Nashville. I think we may get that again. I think they may take the stage together. They may sing together. The world will go crazy. And then Taylor Swift will announce either a brand new album or a reissue of her debut album, Debut. This is what I think about late at night. I think it's going to happen.
1: We get you through the night or the early morning, depending on your perspective. The overnight ride will be right back.
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Blake Whiten covered a bunch of Morgan Wallen songs on TikTok. They go viral. He gets signed, winds up playing shows with Morgan this past summer, being on stage with Morgan this past summer. And now we're here. It's Blake Whiten. And bet on that.

0: My name's Justin. It is the Overnight Ride. You know where to find me. Justin Off Air on Instagram. Shoot me a text. Let me know what's going on this weekend. Your favorite NFL team. Are you watching any games? 615-737-1033.
1: We've been swinging and missing.

Philadelphia Eagles player Jordan Davis takes the field tomorrow for the first time this season, which means country singer Jordan Davis will probably get some misdirected direct messages on social media. Singer Jordan Davis, here's Turn This Truck Around.

0: Cloud 9 tour headed to Europe and the UK and around the world. My name's Justin. It's the overnight ride. And Megan Maroney's new dog, Boots, has been a welcome addition to the touring crew.
1: She's been acting up. I think she's in her, like teenager stage right now. She's, like, 8 months old. And I've heard that, like, from 8 to 9 months, they turn into little menaces.
0: Test the boundaries.
1: I don't know if menaces is a word. Menace-I. But, yeah, she's definitely testing boundaries. As she is laying half on me, half on the table. And no one can tell her any differently.
0: I do love her protective earphones.
1: She hates them, but sorry. She actually, during the rehearsal period, she learned that, like, when I'm on stage, obviously, I can't hang out with her. So she just goes to sleep. So during my shows, in front of house, you can usually find her just asleep. Well, this is my time. My mom won't be around, so I'm just going to go to sleep. And there's so many. We document everything now. And we have, like, you know, if I did it 12 times, there's 12 videos of her just running up to me after the show's over and her nap is done. So she's been a great addition.
0: Megan Maroney, Medicine on the Overnight Ride.

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Dirk's Bentley giving back to Nashville and the world. My name's Justin. It's the Overnight Ride. He's going to play the Justice Jam. So what is this? It is a concert, an event that helps raise awareness and funds to assist those who have been wrongfully convicted of crimes, helping the Tennessee Innocence Project and Washington Innocence Project. It's Dirk's and Drunk on a Plane.

started it all, Zach Brown Band, Chicken Fried on the Overnight Ride. My name's Justin, Justin Off Air. On Instagram, you can shoot me a text this weekend, 615-737-1033. It's Sean Morgan in Kid Myself. We.

0: 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And they get jacked up. I can't imagine doing like downward facing dog or baby pose and just getting punched in the kidneys by one of them. 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

0: College football is back, and former fullback at West Virginia University, Owen Schmidt, was very integral in Charles Wesley Godwin's career.
1: Yeah, he played for Seattle and the Eagles. He went back to Morgantown after he was done playing football and opened up a music venue.
0: Really?
1: A saloon, Schmidt Saloon in Morgantown. And Owen had a great year. He really had some great acts. So he would have me play wing night every Monday. He was really one of the first people outside of my own family who thought that, like, what has happened could happen. And he had my first band, Union Sound Treaty. You know, we played there on a regular basis. I opened for Luke Combs there in January 2016. He had Chris Stapleton there in 2013. Like, Owen had a great year and booked some great acts and was a big part of my coming up.
0: Charles Wesley Godwin, Luke Combs, Better That Way on the Overnight Ride.
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Debut EP is out. This is the title track. It's What Took You So Long on the Overnight Ride.

0: Riley Green, think as you're drunk on the overnight ride. We are officially in album week for Riley this Friday. And if you go to Dollar General this week when it's released for $10, there's a special CD album cover of Riley, and he's shirtless. Either you or someone you know is very interested in that.
1: 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More of the overnight ride is next.
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Very, very tough category. New Artist of the Year, CMA Awards, Avery Anna, Emily Ann Roberts, Carter Faith, Stephen Wilson Jr., Tucker Wetmore. Pick one. That's how you predict it. It's Tucker. Who told you that on the overnight ride?

They have yet to announce any performances at the CMA Awards in November. Just the nominees over the past couple days. Feel like Luke Combs is going to perform? Entertainer of the Year? They all perform, right? I should know this stuff, man. I just watch the show and enjoy myself. Here's Rethink Some Things.

be light on my mom. It is her birthday. She is texting me, and she asked for my phone number for an order she's sending me as she's texting me. I love you, Mom, but it's right there. I'll play your favorite artist. It's Ella Langley, Loving Life Again, on the Overnight Ride.

0: kind of a big news story this week. Jason Aldean talking about how he doesn't do encores. He says, it's called an encore, and I think it's stupid. I'd rather play everything when the show ends. It's over. Now, if it's for a break for the show, like an artist is going to come out and do five more songs. They got to pee. They got to take a drink of water. I get it. But Jason makes a good point. Get as many songs as you can in that time. Give everybody their money's worth. And then the show ends. I'm with Jason on this one.
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2: 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Thank you for being part of our family. The overnight ride will be right back.
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4: 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I wasn't Brock. I wasn't Roman. I wasn't Dwayne. I was last.
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Carter Faith is up for New Artist of the Year at the CMA Awards. Tough category. It's Carter. It's Avery Anna. It's Emily Ann Roberts, Stephen Wilson Jr., and Tucker Wetmore. It's Carter Faith and Wyatt Flores. Nothing better to do on the overnight ride.

Silver Sands Marina out on September 25th. The brand new album from Kenny Chesney says it's a place where you can go and have great moments. We all have those places. Here's Carry On the Overnight Ride.

Here is my request. I feel like we should always all be doing this, but it's hard to. My name's Justin. It's The Overnight Ride. Corey Kent's got a brand new album, Heartland Rock and Roll. It is out September 25th. I've heard it. When you hear it, and you should hear it, you should listen to it. Listen to it front to back. In order. It makes sense. It flows. They work on this. Here's Corey Kent in Empty Words. I've been

0: in the Overnight Ride. The Overnight Ride, live from Nashville and heard across America. We'll be right back.
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1: For all my Atlanta listeners, I'm not a Braves fan. I'm a Phillies fan. But I saw they gave out Kane Brown bobbleheads the other night. If you got an extra, ship it on here to Nashville. It was a pretty cool bobblehead. Good for the collection. It's KB and lose it.

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2: Kincaid and Dallas, congratulations. The most popular beer in America in this new report is Michelob Ultra. That is the Mike Moore concert beer, is it not?
3: It is.
2: Yeah.
3: I can see that, though, because I like a Michelob Ultra.
4: Me too. One, maybe two.
3: They just go down so easy.
4: Yeah,
3: and I like that they're only 100 calories.
4: Yeah.
2: And that's when you're on a GLP, why undo everything?
3: Yeah.
2: Just to enjoy a beer. That's why people
3: like
2: that.
3: You ever had one with a lime in it?
4: Yes.
3: Don't knock it until you try it.
4: Have you had the lime? Have you had the lime version?
3: I don't like the lime version.
4: See,
3: it feels a little too artificial to me. I want an actual lime in it.
2: Yeah. Ah, got it. Yeah.
4: A lime in a beer just hits.
3: Yeah.
4: It's so good.
2: I do like, what's the one beer they always put the orange? Yeah. No, the orange.
4: Oh, that's
2: Blue Moon. Blue Moon.
4: And Shock Top.
2: Oh, really? I didn't try that.
4: Shock Top and Blue Moon.
2: I like that. Here are the other popular beers. We like this one. Stella Artois.
4: Oh, I love Stella.
2: We like that.
4: That's a great beer.
2: Guinness. Guinness over Coors Light.
3: God.
2: Fascinating.
4: Wow.
2: Busch Light. Miller Light. Wow, that's so low. Blue Moon and Corona. The least popular beer.
3: Corona, really?
2: The least popular beer. Bring me back to YSU. Milwaukee's best. The Beast. Yes.
4: The Beast. Okay. I love Sol. I'll take a Sol over Corona any day. S-O-L, it's a great Mexican beer. Holy cow.
2: I went to the grocery store over the weekend a couple times looking for that the Bloody in a can. I couldn't find it.
4: Oh,
2: they didn't have it. I know.
4: I'll keep my eye out
3: for it, too.
2: I might have to go to the liquor store there, but no, I went to
4: the liquor store.
2: Yeah,
4: what? You in the liquor store?
2: It's been a while since I haven't been into a liquor store in forever.
4: That
2: The closest I get, my Costco's got a liquor store outside. And did you know?
4: You don't go in there.
2: I do. I went in there just every once in a while. I'll go in there to see what's up. I can't recall the last time I bought anything from that place. But yeah, because I don't drink that.
4: Exactly.
2: But I did get Aaron over the weekend. Oh, yeah. Thank you. But by the way, I posted on my personal dumb, stupid Kincaid Instagram and Facebook. I feel the need to tell you whatever song is playing at the grocery store that I found entertaining, and then I'll just post a picture of just whatever I'm buying at the time. Well, everyone, they're all Zoomers. They're all zooming into the photo, especially this one to my right. Hi, Dallas. That's a lot of processed food in that cart. Okay, it was for my children.
3: Why are you feeding them so much processed food?
2: Because they like Fritos, dude.
3: All right.
2: But yeah, I bought Aaron. Aaron wanted that Truly, so I got her a 12-pack of Truly.
3: With all of the songs that you post on your Facebook status, you could make yourself a really gnarly playlist.
2: Oh, I know.
4: Read this text, but don't read it out loud.
2: Oh, no.
4: Read it to yourself.
2: No.
4: To yourself. They came back and corrected it, but it is hilarious.
2: It's a certain beer that resembles foliage.
4: Oh, my gosh.
3: I just want to know. They must have said for your phone to autocorrect to that. Mm-hmm. That must be something you regularly text.
2: Yeah. There's an old joke there.
3: That's amazing.
4: I love that they get free beer every month. That's awesome.
2: It's cool. We used to do a thing at work. Oh. We did Free Beer Friday where everybody would just come in. It was like a potluck for beer. But then it got out of control.
4: Oh, yeah. Sometimes that happens.
2: Well, yeah, because everybody brings in a 12-pack. Okay, you work in an office.
4: Pack?
2: Yes, no, 12. A 6-pack. I'm sorry.
4: Oh.
2: You work in an office with, okay, let's do the math real quick. Simple math on the beer math. Okay, you bring in a 6-pack.
3: Okay.
2: Let's say there are 30 people in the office.
3: Okay.
2: What's 30 times 6? It's 180 beers.
3: Yeah. It's going to get crazy.
4: Okay, that's a lot.
2: Yeah.
4: That is a lot.
3: And was it a potluck beer potluck where you would drink it right then and there, or would you bring it home for the weekend?
2: No, everybody, it was before but this is smart, too. Hey, let's do a happy hour at work before we go home. No!
3: Oh.
2: Luckily,
4: so crazy.
2: I never partook. I didn't bring any beer, nor did I drink their beer.
4: Sometimes that happened. That happened here. We had a general manager that threw a beer down the hallway up against the wall at a certain person. Yeah, that was interesting.
3: Wow.
4: Yeah, that was a day.
2: I don't like that.
4: Yeah, he's the one that I told him. I said, I'll still be here when you're not.
3: Nice.
4: And I wasn't wrong.
5: Let it be entered into the record today, the day of our Lord. Dallas is here and he
4: he's not.
2: Is he with us?
4: As far as I know, he's still alive, yeah.
5: To be determined.
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2: Crazy how this research says that this particular fast food establishment messes up the most orders when I find them, at least the location near my house, tends to be the best, most accurate fast food place.
3: Which one is it?
2: Within five.
4: Is it Taco Bell?
2: Wait, it's better when you whisper it. What?
4: Is it Taco Bell?
2: Is it Taco Bell? Yeah, they say that Taco Bell, you're most likely to have issues with your order not being correct at Taco Bell.
3: Yep,
2: what they did.
3: I co-sign on that.
2: Do you really? 1,600 different drive-thru visits across 10 different fast food chains. I don't know where in the nation this would place, whether this was just a blanket nationwide study, but they said that chances are you 50% of orders at Taco Bell are going to be incorrect. Wendy's and Dunkin' were the runners-up, both missing 13% of items in orders. Burger King raising Cane's next, with 12% incorrect. Chick-fil-A and McDonald's are the best, only messing up 7% of the orders. Carl's Jr. and Hardee's, depending on what coast you're on, next to 10%, followed by KFC and Arby's, 11%.
4: I would like to know if these were, if this study was done at certain times of the day.
2: Yep.
4: Okay. So is it, you know, around lunchtime or?
2: I want to know that too. That's why I said, yep.
4: Yeah. Is it lunchtime or is it late at night?
2: Because I could see them messing up when it's very busy around dinner rush or breakfast.
3: Yeah. And I can see Dunkin' in the morning being very busy and rushing.
2: Yeah. And missing things because you never know. But at the same time, are you the kind of person, I missed it.
3: Yeah, that was an awful
2: the trash
3: throw.
2: Can. Sorry. Are you the kind of person, I don't do this because I feel, again, like I always, that's my personality. Wherever I am, I'm always in the way. I hate being people's ways. I don't like impeding progress. I'll grab my bag. I'll say, thank you very much. I will drive off. And if the food's not right, then it wasn't meant to be by the Lord.
3: I do the same thing because you know, when you're doing fast food like that, it's a gamble. You know that, you know, you're going to get kind of what you get. You can tell them all the time, like, oh, put in this or take this off the burger, you know, whatever it is. And then you're also usually in a rush too. I usually only eat fast food when I'm on a road trip. I'm trying to get back on the road. So same thing. It's like, all right, well, they got most of it right. Whatever.
2: And then there is my mother. Thank you. We'll sit there. Window's still down, by the way. Almost like you need to see the food you gave me.
3: Yeah.
2: And she'll go. Okay. All right. Oh, there it is. There's my car and gear cargo. Literally just sit there.
3: I think I have so many memories of when I was younger. My mom would do that. She would sit by the window and we would go to McDonald's every now and then. And my dad would always
4: check it.
3: My dad would always want one of the little apple pies that they would get.
2: They were so good.
3: Yes, they were so good. Well, they would always forget the apple pie. Oh. So my mom, after enough time of coming home with no apple pie, she would sit there in the parking lot.
2: Not the worst when your wife forgets your pie.
3: Oh, they forgot the apple pie again. Park, go into the store, show the receipt, and get the apple pie. And I would hate that. I'd be like, Mom, let's go.
2: Have you ever
3: had? So I just don't do it.
2: I had unnamed fast food place. I brought the food home to my kids, and I went back, and I realized I didn't have the food. And I went back, and I had the receipt, but they're like, well, where's the food? Well, my children are eating their food, but we don't have the nuggets that went with it. I really needed you to bring the entire bag back.
3: What?
4: Oh, are you serious?
2: I said, but I placed the food down and my kids are hungry, so they're having their burger, but I just didn't get the nuggets. Mm. Well, I needed the complete order. And I said, but it wasn't complete. And finally, he finally then goes, all right, I'm almost like he's doing me a favor. I'm going to give you this now, but next time, I need you to bring the whole complete order.
3: Food restaurants can afford to give you your missing fries or whatever it is.
2: To which I said, you mean the incomplete order?
4: Yeah.
2: And he closed
4: the window. I would have said there won't be a next time because I won't be back.
2: Oh, he knows I'm going to be back. Oh.
4: Something kind of similar to that with y'all talking about people sitting there at the window until, you know, looking at the food and because you want to do it in front of them.
3: Yeah.
4: Do y'all ever go through the ATM? And I do this all the time. And so I'll get my money and I sit there and I count it in front of the camera.
2: Oh,
3: I can't tell you the last time I truly use an ATM.
4: Oh, yeah. I stop at the ATM all the time because I love cash. And
2: I gamble at casinos.
4: Yeah. And so, but I'll sit there and I'll be like, okay, 20, 40, 68. And I'll like do it in front of the camera. I'm like, look, I'm just showing you just in case it's short. Bless you.
2: Thank you.
4: Then they know that they didn't give me the right.
2: That's so funny. You'll go. That's odd to sit there.
4: Isn't that odd?
2: That's odd.
4: I did it yesterday. I stopped and got cash out of the ATM, and I was like, okay, well, let me show
2: you. This is why criminals literally hover behind those things and wait for you to and snatch your money.
3: Yeah, they're trying to get your PIN.
2: Because Dallas is just fanning her cash around like when she used to dance.
3: Yeah, you're making it rain up there.
2: Why are you doing that still?
3: Look at all these hundreds I just got.
2: Hey, Dallas, you're no longer at the Pink Pony Club. Stop it. Please stop it. So, hey, a question for you this morning. And that would be, what place did you have to go to? And you literally had to defend yourself to get your order, to get your missing item. Like, it felt like you were on trial.
3: Yeah.
2: You had a similar experience, like me with my chicken nuggets for my kids. Where were you? And then did you finally get it? And, of course, we say we're never going to go back. You went back.
3: Oh, we always do. We always get an order messed up when we DoorDash, and then we always have to take a picture and be like, look, this is missing, and they refund you just for that one order. And we always say, this is the last time. Mm-hmm. No, we order it again.
2: We always forgive the ones we love, even if they mess up repeatedly. 470-474-1015.
4: I'm not the only one. Somebody else counts their cash. Thank you.
2: Also, let's hear from the cash counters outside, too.
4: Thank you, 3390.
2: Our former Pink Pony Club employees.

0: King Kate in Dallas, you picked a great time to find us. Thank you for listening to our show. I love fast food. I am an aficionado of the fast food world. I have every, and this is embarrassing. Look at my phone real quick. Then we'll take your calls right now on how you had to defend your order when they missed something and you had to go back and literally, like you're in court, had to defend it to get your food that you paid for. Look at my, I mean, look at these. Lauren, look. These are all fast food places.
1: Oh, that's sad.
0: No, it's, I have every app. I have three different pages on my phone.
1: That doesn't clog your phone up with too much space?
0: No.
2: Kincaid.
0: No, you've got to use the apps because that's where all the coupons are now. They're on the apps and you're going to get better deals.
2: No, what you need to do is cook at the house.
1: Did you rename that section in your phone the Chungus box?
0: No, it's not the Chungus box. It just says food. It says food. Evan, good morning. It's Kincaid and it's Dallas and it's you. Did they get your order wrong or are you a money counter at the ATM like Dallas is?
3: So actually, I got forgotten about at the drive-thru.
0: How did they forget? They just left you there at the window?
3: Yeah, I got off work late one night, and I stopped at, I don't know if I'm allowed to say names or not or whatever, but I stopped at a fast food restaurant and pulled up at the microphone, sat there for a little longer than usual, then ordered my food, pulled up, paid for it, pulled around to the second window to pick up my food, and nobody was there.
0: They just left you there? And did they shut down? Did they close the restaurant? You were still there?
3: Oh, no. They finally came, and then somebody walked by the window and saw me, and they were like, what are you waiting on? And I was like, I ordered food. I've already paid for it. I just haven't got the food yet. And they were like, we don't have any orders. Are you sure you didn't already get your food?
0: What?
1: Wow.
0: Do you think that employee, like, just took your money and had a fun night with, you know, your $11?
3: I think that it was late, and they were ready to close up.
0: Yeah.
3: I say late. It was only
0: tell
3: like
0: me,
3: 9 or 9:30.
0: Evan, tell me one thing you ordered. I'll guess the restaurant.
3: A large fry. Well, large sweet tea.
2: Oh, McDonald's.
0: Chick-fil-A.
3: Yep.
0: Oh. Thank you, Evan. Appreciate it. Thank you very much.
1: All this McDonald's talk, I want some fries.
0: Oh, I'm sorry.
1: I love their fries.
0: Hi, Stacy.
2: I don't think they're serving.
0: No, you can't get fries yet.
1: Oh,
0: not till 10:30.
1: Oh, okay,
0: yes, I know this. Stacy. Oh, is this the wrong? Oh, that's earlier. I'm sorry. Yeah, it's Stacy. Hi, Stacy. Stacy, good morning. Welcome to the show. Are you calling about counting money at the ATM? Or are you calling about your drive through experience where you had to defend your wrong order?
4: Well, I'm calling about the fast food, but it wasn't a messed up order, but this happened to me this morning. I'm like, I got to tell y'all about this.
0: What happened this morning? It's moments ago.
4: I listen to y'all every day, and if something happens and I don't get to hear the show, my whole day feels like I'm missing something.
0: Oh, well, Stacey, I can listen. It's weird. The days that I don't feel right, sometimes I think it's because I didn't take my Zoloft, but it's honestly because you didn't listen. So thank you. That means the world to us. Thank you, Stacey.
4: That's what it is.
2: You're Zoloft.
4: Awesome. I DoorDash in the mornings, which makes it easy for me to listen to y'all.
0: Thank you.
4: And I this morning, and they ask you to go through the drive-thru and not come in. And the other one across town is the opposite. They want you to come in and not go through the drive-thru.
0: That is so confusing. I don't know how y'all keep it together with picking up your orders.
2: Oh, gosh, me either.
0: Hey, what do you, Stacey, real quick before we get to it, what do you think about these DoorDash drivers? You hear about yesterday in our But Wait, the one who was naked and delivered the food naked.
4: Yeah, I want to know, like y'all, what was he thinking?
0: I don't know.
4: From point A to point B.
0: Had you ever thought about that for a cash tip going into a weekend?
4: Not even a little bit.
0: No.
4: Yeah. So, I mean, you know, we have ratings, and he's going to get deactivated and never be able to DoorDash again.
0: I'd say he would be. I think law enforcement would deactivate. Yeah. I think law enforcement's doing the deactivating.
2: He's deactivated because he was activating.
0: So, Stacey, what did they order this morning?
4: So they just got like an order of chicken minis and stuff like that. But here's my issue. This particular one wants you to go through the drive-thru and pick it up. Well, it's both lines are wrapped all the way around the building. And so I'm going to go in and see if I can get it faster because I'm on a time limit. I have a certain amount of time to get this delivered. If not, it affects my ratings. So I go in and I ask them, I'm like, hey, look at the line. Can I get my, you know, this DoorDash from here? And she's like, we're not allowed to give it to you inside. I'm like, ma'am. It's just as easy for you to walk over here and hand it to me at this counter as it is for you to walk all the way around that line and find my car, you know?
0: Did they break the rule for you?
4: To a manager. No. The manager says, we're not allowed to do that. I was like, you guys, that's the craziest thing I've ever heard. Because 6 months ago, you had to go in to pick up the order and not the drive-through. And now that they changed it, they wouldn't even hand it to me. I'm in the restaurant.
0: That's great. I think they don't want y'all hanging out inside there. They don't want like a consortium of drivers hanging out there. Maybe that's what it is. I don't know. But yet, you think it would bother, you know, just it would add to the stress of the drive-thru.
1: Yeah.
0: It would add. So
1: right.
0: I don't know what the right answer
4: it
0: is.
4: It does. And it's worse for the Dasher because, you know, they have the mobile line mm-hmm. where they've already placed their mobile orders, and it's for us Dashers as well.
0: Yeah.
4: Well, I can't just pull around and go to the window and get mm-hmm. my food, even though it lets me know that it's ready, the order's ready to be picked up. It makes me look like I'm late.
0: Oh, Stacey, so, I'm sorry.
4: Crazy. I just wanted to share that story with y'all because I thought it was the craziest thing.
0: This is why you got to. This is why you, if you're doing an order like that, this is why you got to tip your drivers
1: because
0: they spend a lot of time waiting for your food. Well, thank you. Please listen to me. Thank you for listening. And no matter how stressed out you get, keep your clothes on. It'll be okay. Yeah. All right.
1: And if it makes you feel any better, whenever the route is the food is running late, I never think it's the driver's fault.
0: I always think it's the restaurant. I see you stop on the map.
1: Unless I see you making multiple other stops that you shouldn't be.
0: I'm telling you, take away. Michael, good morning. Are you counting money at the ATM? No one's counting money besides Dallas and that woman.
2: Hello. Well, you need to look at the messages.
0: All right. Hi, Michael.
5: Hey, I have counted money at the ATM.
2: Thank you.
5: Another thing is, and I can say this restaurant because it is closed now, and Dallas probably knows where this is. It's the Wendy's in Rockmart.
2: Yeah, what happened to the Wendy's in Rockmart?
0: Wasn't it the local owner? Yeah, what happened, Michael?
5: This here probably didn't help the matters none. I pull up there one day. I order my food. It's just my order. And I pull around to the window, and I sat there, I don't know, a couple minutes maybe, waiting to pay. They opened the window and said, "We're sorry, so we can't complete your order." I said, "What's going on?" "Oh, the cash register went down." I said, "What the hell has a cash register got to do that grill back there on cooking my hamburger?" Our cash register has went down. I said, "Grab a pen and piece of paper." I said, "Never mind. I paid the total. $1.26. Here's correct change." Do you know they would not do my order
0: because
5: the cash register was
0: there? Because they won't. They're so.
2: Well, no wonder they went out of business.
0: The point of sale. No, yeah, it's crazy.
5: That's got nothing to do with the doggone grill.
0: Sorry, Michael. Thank you.
2: Wow.
0: Sorry.
6: Hey there. Yeah, I'm actually calling about the ATM.
0: Of course. Go ahead.
2: Yes.
6: Dallas, I've been waiting patiently on this because as soon as you said that, I'm driving to work this morning and I'm drinking my coffee and I about spit it out. And I said, "Oh my God, somebody else does this."
2: Honey, let me tell you something. We've probably got 40 texts of people that go, "Yep, I do it every single time." We got this from someone who works at a credit union. They used to do the ATM balancing, and they said, "Thank you for counting in front of the camera. We would get a report if the ATM was out of balance, including too much money." They had to play investigator to figure out who was shorted, so they had to pull the videos and the receipt. So if you count your money, you're doing them a favor.
0: I had no idea.
6: Oh, yeah.
2: Yes!
1: I knew it. Can they count your money from the camera?
0: Come on.

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3: Surprise, surprise. The number one thing left in hotel rooms are phone chargers.
1: Yep.
4: Not surprised.
3: Remember I told you that hack, if you ever need a phone charger and you have no shame, go into any hotel and be like, I'm Mr. Smith, or hi, I'm Mrs. Smith. You know, generic,
5: my parents.
3: Generic last name. B. Lauren's parents, whose last name is Smith. And go, I was staying here last week and I left my charger. And then they'll come over with a box. They'll go, can you find the one that's yours? And you just find the nicest one in there. Go, that's it. Thank you.
5: Wait, I watched this happen at the airport when I was on Friday at the airport. I saw somebody go up to the hostess stand. I was at a bar and they said, I left my headphones here. And they whipped out a box of probably 20 headphones. And it was all just a bunch of like the AirPods, all those things. And I was thinking, well, what's stopping somebody from just saying, well, those new AirPods, those are mine. Yeah.
3: Nothing.
5: I should have done it.
4: Oh, but then that means somebody else has had it in their ear.
5: Yeah, you can like clean it though.
3: Well, with the earpods, also they'll track them. You know, you're wearing my. They'll find you.
4: Yeah, yeah, that's true.
3: You get the location.
5: Unless you
3: activate. That's why that. Yeah, you could do that. Yes, that is number one, followed by clothing and swimsuits. I will go when we went to Cleveland. I left with 6 pairs of socks.
4: What'd you come home with?
3: 2 pairs of socks.
5: Why'd you pack so many socks?
4: What happened?
3: I always think
4: socks.
3: Because I lose them.
4: We were only there for 3 days.
3: You know, Dallas, you don't know if you're going to have a sock emergency.
4: Like,
5: I did the same thing when I watched
3: No, because back when because we were at a morning show, a radio morning show convention. Back in the day, I used to have people spill beer on my feet all the time.
4: Okay. Oh my gosh.
3: And so I didn't like the feeling of all day knowing I only had like another pair of socks left. I didn't like wearing dirty socks on my feet. I also didn't like wearing beer soaked socks. I also didn't like wearing no socks. So I just, after that happened, I pack only in a morning show radio conventions. I pack extra socks in case people spill beer on my
4: feet.
3: Too
4: bad you don't wear sandals.
5: Yeah.
4: Your life could be so different.
5: Let those dogs out to breathe.
4: Not his dogs.
3: I was going to say, those are dogs you don't need to see in public.
5: No. Need to a pedicure.
4: No, Lord.
3: My dogs are only allowed to inhale at home. I'm sorry. That's it. They are covered up for everybody.
5: You're not going to let the dogs out.
4: No, he's not.
3: Things left behind in hotels from the housekeepers, toiletries. They don't need them. They got to throw them away. Toothbrushes and skincare products. Although I wonder if you leave your water pick there, are they able to clean that, like resell it or use it or whatever? You know what I mean?
4: Ooh,
3: I know it's a personal thing.
4: That would be
5: tossed in the
4: garbage.
5: I'm not using somebody else's water pick.
4: No, me either.
3: You wouldn't ask them for the box. I left my water pick. No, and then you would just
4: no. They already had it in their mouth.
5: Yeah.
3: Save that. Adult items.
4: Oh, mm-hmm. Good Lord.
3: They're often left behind in bedding. Ew.
5: Ew.
3: You got to take the sheets out.
4: Oh.
3: I can't imagine you go to...
4: That
3: like,
4: thing
3: right.
4: attacks you.
5: Yeah.
3: And it falls on the floor. There it is.
5: Yeesh.
3: Yep.
5: So those things are kind of pricey if you get a good one. Like, who's
4: leaving
5: that behind?
4: Yeah, no kidding.
3: Again, you can go to the front desk.
4: They don't have a box
3: they
4: of
3: do.
4: That.
3: They don't. All right. You know which one's yours? I want 3 of them. Jewelry, wallets, cash, passports.
4: Never left any of that.
3: Uh-uh.
5: Well, I'm assuming they put them in the safe and then they forget about the safe and they walk out. Wow.
3: And you know there's one generic code that opens the safe for every room, so it's not like that thing's locked forever.
4: Is there really?
3: Oh, yeah.
4: Uh-huh. Okay.
3: Yeah, they're, so they can go in there. You got to go back for this. Again, you can ask for the box if you want some and see if they fit. Dentures.
5: Ew. Uh-uh. No. Nothing that's been in somebody else's mouth. I don't want it. I'll do your ears. I don't care about your AirPods, but
4: not
5: the mouth.
4: Not your mouth. That's disgusting.
3: So they're saying, the housekeeping people are saying, please, before you check out, do one last sweep of the room and look in the bedding too to make sure that you got everything. Some people, I'm sure a lot of people leave their phones too in the bedding. They think they're in their pockets or their purses and they leave them.
4: Oh, yeah, where they just like threw it down.
3: Exactly. You're in a hurry.
4: Oh, I'll pick that up in just a second.
3: Especially if you overslept. So, yeah. Can you imagine though, all the cool things you must find in hotels? We got a message here. I do housekeeping. You'd be surprised, man, the amount of boxes with candies and dice.
4: Candies and dice.
3: From certain games.
5: Interesting.
3: Certain games that are left behind. Somebody said, I actually deactivated and used AirPods left behind. They had been left there for months, and I finally decided to take them.
5: Yes, it's not hard.
3: Okay.
5: I
3: know, but I would feel that's ill-gotten phones.
5: Ill-gotten headphones.
3: Oh, wow. Let's see here. I'm looking at another one here. Somebody else who has no problem using deactivated earbuds. Apparently, Lauren, that's a thing.
5: It is a thing. You know how expensive those are? And just, you know, just clean the ears real fast.

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2: College football just got underway. I can't imagine that game. How many people do you think were at that game, Lauren, when the power went out?
1: Oh, I mean, it was at FSU Stadium. How many people does that stadium hold? It was packed.
3: Probably
1: 30,000.
3: Maybe.
1: Probably more, actually.
3: Yeah, probably so. I don't know.
1: Let me see.
2: And the lights go out at the stadium, and everyone's just waiting. Oh, certainly it'll turn back on. Oh, certainly someone will pedal faster to make the lights work again. And then what, 2 hours before they finally did?
1: It's 67,000 people were there.
3: Somebody said, pay your power bill.
2: Yeah.
3: Well, I was going to say 100 grand. I didn't know what it
1: was. It was because somebody right before the game had smashed into the
2: Transformer
1: right outside of the stadium. Yeah, there's pictures and everything of it.
2: And they used like jumper cables to temporarily fix it or something.
1: Well, so they were able to get the power back on.
2: Chewing gum and jumper cables.
1: Zip ties and duct tape. That's what they did.
2: That was the name of our morning show for 6 seconds until they decided to change it. But yeah, so it went out. And also, what inning were they in?
1: It was right when the game started, like right when they were running out of the tunnel. So it happened right in the beginning of everything.
3: Yeah, they were supposed to start at like 7:15, and the lights went out at 7:29. They didn't start till 9:15.
1: And they were only able to get the lights partially back on. Mm-hmm. There was no screen. There was no, like, the coach couldn't communicate with the players on the field via microphone in the ear. There was no iPads.
3: None of it.
1: It was an old traditional game.
2: Is it true that the only music that could be heard in the stadium was this for 2 hours? Everyone's waiting.
3: Everybody was on hold.
2: Yeah, just literally on hold. So they're there for 2 hours. I can't imagine. Obviously, I mean, how long would you give it before you go, no, we're going to get out of here. This is a mess.
1: Oh, if I was a student, I might have left just because I live right down the road. Yeah. But if I traveled there and
3: but
1: I took...
3: you know some people did.
1: Oh, absolutely. They probably took Tuesday off knowing that they're going to be at the game Monday night. I would have waited it out.
2: Because you already paid a lot of money.
1: You've already committed. You're already there.
2: I won't leave until they kick me out.
1: Hey, YOLO. You know what? This is a once-in-a-lifetime thing. Just ride it out.
2: Have y'all ever been anywhere where the power went out like that? I was at a restaurant with my wife one time, and the power went out, and immediately, they've had this happen before. They immediately said, we're going to finish making anything that you had ordered, but we're not going to take any new orders. Furthermore, we need to take your credit card out. We need to write your credit card number down.
1: Oh, wow.
2: Mm-hmm.
3: Okay, at this point, I would have let you go home.
1: Yeah.
3: And not. Are you kidding me?
1: That's a lot of work.
3: I was at
2: a steakhouse in Manhattan when the power went out randomly because somebody had hit a transformer, hit a power pole. And so, or something. And so anyway, and this we've had this happen. We got a lot of people who walked out of the bill. That's why a lot of people are angry. Like, I'm not going to give you my credit card number. What? No, I don't know what you're going to charge me. I'm not going to sign on that. But yet they did. So that's what they did. And they said, we're going to finish cooking what you ordered, but we're not going to make anything else for you.
1: Yeah. Well, I mean, what else are you really going to do in that moment?
3: Yeah.
1: But then I would have been worried about the food. Like, how are you going to keep cooking even though there's no electricity?
2: The quality.
1: What's the quality going to be? Am I going to get undercooked meat?
2: And we'd only gotten to the appetizer part of it. So it's like, okay, well, we're going to go. Like, they said we can probably make your steak. I'm like, it's not going to be as good in the dark.
3: No, I don't need a probably when it comes to steak.
1: Yeah. Uh-uh.
3: You either going to make it or not.
1: I'd like my steak to have some electricity cooking to it,
3: please. No kidding.
2: Some light. So we paid the, you know, whatever the appetizer was and the two drinks we had, and we left. Well, we wrote down our credit card number.
3: Oh my God.
1: Did you get charged more or was it trustworthy?
2: You know, I realized I forgot because we were, you know, in the dark. I forgot I hadn't tipped them. But whatever.
1: It's okay. It's for the inconvenience.
2: Extenuating circumstances. Dallas, where were you when the power went out? Like a public place? You never had it happen?
3: I don't think so. I was trying to think if there was anywhere public that had ever been. Not anything that would have immediately, you know, affected me. The worst place in the world when the power goes out to
2: me. A casino!
3: No. Oh. In the shower and you got shampoo in your hair.
1: Yes!
3: That's the worst place to be when the power goes out.
1: And things are already amplified when you're in the shower. It feels like somebody's breaking in. Why does it always sound like somebody's breaking in or things are going on? Now the power's out.
2: You're the one who has that issue.
1: I'm about to die in here.
3: No, yeah, you're the one that thinks that.
2: Lauren's the one, like, every time she's in the shower, God forbid her husband travels on business or is just down the street, I don't know, going shopping. Lauren feels like, you feel like you're just a psycho.
1: Things are amplified when you're in the shower. I swear. I don't know what it is every single time I get in the shower. It's not just at my apartment. It's when I'm back home at my parents' house, too. Everywhere I've ever been. For some reason, it sounds like, somebody's at the door. Somebody's breaking in.
2: You know what? You and my wife, she always claims she hears footsteps in our bedroom. She hears the floor creaking.
1: Yes,
2: and no one's
1: there.
2: Too. You know what? You two should shower together. You need a shower buddy.
1: What are you here?
2: You need a shower buddy. I hear nothing. I hear the sounds of my own mind. I hear circus music playing in my head. That's what I hear. Did you have a situation though? You went to a game. Could you imagine seeing a movie and the power goes out?
1: That's what happened to Marcus. Off Air Marcus right. Who told us about that.
2: That's right. That
3: did
2: happen.
3: That would be awful.
2: Imagine being Marcus.
3: No.
1: Or what about when my dad, I was telling you guys off air this before, when we were at a amusement park and we were just sitting on the roller coaster. The roller coaster hadn't started yet. We were just in the bay before it takes off. And the seatbelt thing that goes over your head, not over your lap, was already locked in place. And then the ride just shut down.
2: I would freak out. My dad was in a recording studio recording a commercial when there was an actual fire in the building. They could smell smoke and the alarm went off. They said, we've got to get this commercial aired. Just hurry up and we'll evacuate once you finish the commercial. My dad read the commercial and he left.
1: Wow.
2: And he got paid.
1: Good for him.
2: And the building half burnt down.
3: Wow.
2: Yeah. Where were you when the power went out? 470-474-1015.

0: New Country 101.5. Kincaid in Dallas. Where were you? You're out in public, a lot of other people around you, and the power went out. What then? You wait for how long, and then do you try to leave? Is someone going to stop you and make you write down your credit card number to pay for your meal that you didn't finish? What happens? Hi, April.
1: Hi. So we were at a hotel, and it was like a theme room, and we were in a jacuzzi. The power goes out, so it's pitch black. Nothing else to do but go to bed. Well, we fell asleep. When we woke up, the power came back on. The water level dropped in the jacuzzi, and the water was just spraying everywhere.
0: Fun way to wake up.
2: No kidding.
0: So, April, you say you're in a theme room. Were you in a jacuzzi that was shaped like a heart, or was it like a giant champagne glass where you were two stories above the rest of the room?
1: No, it wasn't like that. It was like a, the room was like a Japanese-style room.
0: Fun.
1: You know, it was pretty cool.
0: I imagine like Gatlinburg theme room off the interstate, but nothing like that. Oh, that's crazy to wake up and have the jets start going. And you must have been slightly intoxicated to like wake up to that sound.
1: No, not really.
0: Wow, just tired. All right, April, thank you. Appreciate that. Welcome to our show. This is Jennifer. You're out in public and the power went out. Where were you?
3: I was little, and my daddy and I were on a Ferris wheel somewhere, and it was one of those really tall Ferris wheels. We were way up at the very top, and the and it was, you know, like where all you have is that one little bar in the front, and you're like dangling. So we're up there, and the power goes out, and it felt like to me for like 3 years. But I mean, like I said, I was little, but my daddy said we were up there for like 45 minutes. It traumatized, but I mean, he's 80 now, and it's still, neither one of us have been on a Ferris wheel since.
0: You know what?
2: I can't say that I blame you on that one.
4: Yeah.
0: Jennifer,
3: right?
0: Jennifer, if Reba were here right now, you know what she would tell you?
3: What?
0: She would tell you that you're a survivor. Newest feature. Anytime someone went through a lot, they get the Reba.
4: Listen, I love this song just for that line.
0: Jennifer. You live. Thank you very much, Jennifer. Appreciate it. I meant to tell y'all, newest feature on the show. To highlight people who went through a lot. And that's a lot. Messages coming in this morning. The power went out. I used to work at Home Depot in the lumber department. So jealous. It was 6 a.m. And I was loading the bunks on the forklift. And I had set 16 by fours that had, they did voice to text. I'm trying to translate as best I can. They had to go on the second top shelf. When the lights went out, I couldn't see anything. I sat there for like 30 minutes until the power came back on with that thing in the air.
2: Ooh.
0: You just joined us. You have no idea what's happening. That's for the best.
2: How about this one? Being the teacher in a room with 30 seventh graders. No more teaching or work being done. That's out.
0: You know what Reba would have said about that?
2: What?
0: I would have said a teacher, absolute survivor. Walmart, I was walking down the aisles when the power went out. It was pitch black. It was so scary. What? I would have to stop.
4: Yeah.
0: What, Dallas?
2: Halfway through the car wash?
4: You're just looking at that. Well, what do you do?
2: Well, oh my gosh.
0: You wait.
4: I guess. How long do you wait for?
0: Well, if it's one of those car washes with the brushes, you're stuck. You can't knock the brushes out of the way.
4: And what if you got out right as the power came back on and now you're stuck in those brushes?
2: Oh, that would be awful.
0: I would tell you that you're a survivor. I'm sorry, I would tell you that.
2: You'd be a wet survivor.
4: But you survived.
0: You lived.

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They are Little Big Town, and they're going to arrive at the Fox Theater coming up on the 26th of this month. Would you like tickets? 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
1: So this is not Clay. This is a friend of his who did this, right?
2: Yes, yeah. They went away this past weekend and they went to one of their friend's family's lake house. And within 5 minutes of getting there, one of the guys who was there was just talking to one of his buddies, leaned back and broke a very expensive lamp.
0: So we know it was expensive.
2: Yes, yes. And he felt bad. You know, it was a true accident. He was like, man, I'm so sorry. You know, what can I do? And the guys whose house it was, his parents' house, he was just like, yeah, it's fine. Don't worry about it. Cause I mean, really, what are you going to do? But within 5 minutes of being there, he accidentally broke a very expensive lamp. And like, I mean, yeah, what can you do about it? It's an accident. It wasn't like he was just being drunk and stupid. It was just a true accident.
1: I think you do the thing that you do when you know someone's paying for dinner, where it's the end of the meal, the bill comes, and you stretch and pretend to reach for your wallet that you have no intention of taking money out of. Oh, wow. Let me, oh, how much? Oh, you don't have to. You're going to, oh, thank you. Put your wallet back in your pocket. But you do that. What's interesting, though, is when you go, oh, no, I'm sorry. I'll totally take care of this. How much? $600. $600 American dollars?
2: Yes. Let me get some glue and duct tape first. Let's see if that works.
1: Yeah, let me try to fix it first.
0: Yeah. That's not going to work.
1: Yeah, when you get somebody, when it's truly something priceless and they get angry, you know, everyone offers to take care of it until they go, well, if you really want to, it's $600. And then you're, well, how would I even find this lamp?
2: But if it's a true accident, I think that you kind of just have to cut your losses. Now, if they're being drunk and stupid or they did it on purpose, that is totally different. But this man truly just kind of backed up into the wrong thing while talking to somebody and smash break.
0: Was it a matching set, though?
2: I don't know.
0: I would be like beside myself.
2: I don't know any more details.
0: I have one that doesn't match it.
1: One of my best friends, Jake Redman, broke two things in two different places I lived. Well, he helped me move, so I couldn't call him out on the first one. He helped me move into an apartment when I lived in Madison, Wisconsin for six glorious weeks. He'd helped me move in and brought stuff up. Within 21 minutes of us getting the keys to this place, he goes, hey, man, I'm going to use the bathroom. That's cool. It's upstairs. This cool apartment was a loft.
2: Okay.
1: And it was actually really cool. And the only bathroom in the apartment was upstairs in the sleeping area. And he goes and used the bathroom. And I hear, let me turn the reverb on. I hear this from upstairs. Hey, you got a plunger?
2: Oh, no.
1: No, because I just moved here. I didn't do that thing where we go to Target yet to get those things. Any chance you could go to Target? Clog the toilet.
2: Oh, you hadn't even been there for a full hour yet.
1: No, hadn't been there for 21 minutes.
0: Did you have to call
1: somebody?
0: Or?
1: No, we went to Target. I went to Target.
2: Oh. He like baptized your place for you.
1: Well, the joke's on him. I also didn't have toilet paper.
2: Did he have to jump in the shower real fast?
1: There. Wow. No, he just waited. He waited till I got back. So I ran to Target. Luckily, Target was like a mile away. And then same friend, different place. When I had my double diamond deluxe slot machine.
0: Yeah.
1: My illegal slot machine. From a cruise ship that I bought on eBay.
0: Mm-hmm.
1: He played it. He had a jackpot. Again, not his fault. Hit a jackpot, hopper froze, and he broke my slot machine.
0: Oh.
1: And I got rid of it. That was how.

0: I got rid of it. Yeah.
1: Wow.
0: But he didn't mean to.
1: Yeah.
0: Dallas, you're really careful. I can't see anybody ever come over to your house and break something.
1: Yeah, but when I was a kid, though, I was either doing a flip or twirling a baton, and one of the cartwheels kicked something through the picture window. Yeah, at my mom and dad's house.
0: The funeral window.
1: Yeah, that was not nice. And then I was at the mean aunt's house that lived in Owensboro, Kentucky.
0: Mm-hmm.
1: And she's like, you better put that baton down. You're going to break something. And I was like, oh, I'm going to be fine. And I was in there twirling around. Knocked a clown over, cut his head off. Ooh.
0: Alice decapitated a clown.
1: Let me tell you, she was not happy.
0: Did she set the pigeons after you?
1: What? No, that's Peggy. Peggy was nice.
0: I forget who you have.
1: This is Billy Joe, the mean one that's still alive because God doesn't want her, neither does the devil.
0: Billy Joe.
2: Oh, yeah. Wow.
1: Yeah, that's how mean she is. Well, we were at her house and it was some expensive little figurine. I don't remember, but
2: yeah,
1: his head came off.
0: Lauren, when she passes, we're allowed to play the voicemails.
2: Oh,
0: we can't play until she passes.
1: Yeah.
0: But she leaves voicemails for Dallas's cousin.
1: Yeah, for her daughter.
0: Mm-hmm.
1: These voicemails will... You've never heard anything like this in your life. When I tell y'all this is the meanest woman that has ever walked the face of the earth, I am not kidding.
0: No joke, this is what the voicemails sound like. And this is to her daughter, mind you, okay?
3: I don't know why the Lord lets you live. You shouldn't be on the planet any longer. I hope you go away forever.
1: Yeah, it's crazy.
0: Yeah.
2: Does she have like some sort of issue?
0: She does now, right?
1: Because she's 95, I think. But she didn't. She's just mean.
2: Oh, that's
1: awful.
2: She
1: was just mean her entire life. She was so mean.
0: It's not your fault. You were just trying to be a majorette or whatever you're doing.
1: Yeah, I was. I was twirling that baby. I had it going.
0: So was it you who broke something in someone's house? And did they call you out on it? And well, actual retail price, that's a $900 thing you broke. So going to need $900, I guess, in installments. Or did you have a friend or whoever come over to your house, break something? And did you do that bite your lip thing? No, it's fine. Or did you say, no, that's going to be $600?
2: Or did they try to fix it? Like, oh, let me get the Gorilla Glue. Yeah. Let me get some tape. I can do this real fast.
0: Please take us down the road. What option did they choose to try to make it right? We can't wait to hear about when someone broke something.

0: and Kate in Dallas. Who broke what, and how did they make it right? Was this a friend of yours? Was it you who broke something? I have so many questions for you, Lynn. Good morning.
1: Good morning.
0: Who broke what?
1: Well, it was me.
0: Okay. Where were you?
1: At home.
0: Okay.
1: I was about 6 years old, and, you know, like the Brady Bunch, my mom always says, don't play ball in the house.
0: Like Dallas with a baton.
2: Yes.
1: Oh, yes, yes, yes. And I didn't listen, like Dallas. And I hit the ball really hard on the floor, and it bounced straight up and busted the chandelier.
2: Oh, no.
1: Not only did I break the chandelier, but it came raining down on my arm.
0: Yes, glass does.
1: And so I've got blood going everywhere.
0: Oh, no.
1: So, yeah, my mom wrapped it up. Then we had to drive 20 minutes to an emergency room. Mm. So we had, it kind of cost a lot of money that day.
0: Yeah. And you're done with shit. I'm sure you go to a catering facility or a wedding. You see a chandelier. You're like, no, mm-mm. Put your ball back in the car.
1: Don't play ball in here.
0: No, none. Thank you, Lynn. Appreciate you. Then we go to Jason. Jason, this is one of your employees who broke something.
3: Yes, sir. I own a small plumbing company. Mm-hmm. We had a brand new camera from Milwaukee. It's a 200-foot camera that goes in the sewer line.
0: Yeah, the kind it's like a scope you use to look at to see if there's weeds or whatever growing down there. Yeah.
3: Yes, exactly. Brand new camera. The salesman actually sold it to me out from under another salesman who was supposed to be a demo rep. Mm-hmm. So we weren't even supposed to technically have the camera yet. We get to the job site and open it up. They get it down there. I pull up on the job and I'm like, okay, how's it going? Oh, man. One of my employees who wanted to be over-enthusiastic jumps down. I got you, boss. And he puts the saw right through the pipe. He didn't pull the camera back.
0: No!
2: Yikes.
3: He cut the head off of a brand new camera. A $10,000 camera.
0: You didn't even have a chance to insure that thing yet.
3: No. Not even close. I had just pulled it off the pallet.
0: Wow.
3: Thank God Milwaukee took care of us, and all they charged me was the shipping back and forth. Because they didn't even have an SOP. They went ahead and used my camera and the issues to write their SOP to fix them.
0: I am so grateful that the scenario that played in my mind, and he was due for a colonoscopy, and he was afraid of doctors. I didn't know where this was going, but I'm grateful that it was just a broken pipe. Thank you, my friend. I really thought
2: that would have made me sick.
0: Message coming in. Where were you when you broke something? I was about 8. My best friend came over with her 4 other siblings. And someone drew a smiley face on the wall. It's still there today, and we don't know who did it.
2: Oh, my goodness.
0: That's very funny. That is very funny. Wow. Okay, thank you. I told you, my sister and I, we were latchkey kids. My mom worked until she would get home at 7 or 7:30 at night. And so we'd make our own food.
2: Yeah.
0: And oftentimes it was something my mom had made the day before. We had a microwave. That would often turn into us playing tennis in the house with these things. We, for the longest time, it might still be there unless the new owner painted it over, had a stain on the ceiling, a ketchup stain from cheeseburger tennis. It happens.
2: Cheeseburger tennis.
4: I like that.
0: Yeah. Literally. But Kincaid, you never played sports. Your sister was a cheerleader. Why would you have tennis rackets? I don't know. We had all this stuff in our basement.
2: What, did you have rackets or were you just throwing the ball?
0: No, we had actual rackets.
2: You had actual. Maybe your mom played.
0: Maybe. If you're going to play the sport, you got to be really equipped.

0: Somebody in Atlanta's about to get their mortgage paid, and it could be you.
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1: 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Anytime you got something to say, that is the number to text in. What did we leave out of this list? Because BuzzFeed put together things that used to be free, but now they're not complimentary. They will cost you money. I had a couple things written down. Let's go through it real quick. Pizza delivery. The only thing you had to do, you were sort of encouraged to tip the pizza delivery person. Now, a lot of places will charge you a $2, $3, or $4 fee, a service fee to have your pizza delivered.
2: Yeah.
3: I didn't realize that. Mm-hmm.
1: I've sort of had a pizza pickup renaissance. I never was like to-go guy, but now it's so much quicker if I just go get it myself, and all the pizza places are literally, like, I have no excuse. They're less than a mile from my house.
2: Yeah, and you don't have to pay all those fees, because you're right. It's like the service fee, then there's the delivery fee. And there's just, it adds up so much.
1: I still, though, with Papa John's, that's Aaron's favorite pizza, I still tip. I tip like $5.
2: Even if you go pick it up?
1: I do.
2: As you should, because they make it in the back.
1: And I think they appreciate it. Yeah, it's him. It's Papa John's.
2: Yeah, he's back
1: no,
2: there.
1: Not him anymore. He's not involved with the company. But still, it's, I walk in, and I can sort of see, like, that they know that I'm the guy who tips on carryouts and nobody else does. Because they seem to get my pizza just a little bit faster. I've seen people in front of me, and they're like, I saw some guy scroll on his phone before he got the pizza.

0: Nice tipping Kincaid walks in.
1: Oh.
0: Sir, have a good night. Mm. I got a sir.
1: The tip
0: Alice,
1: gets you.
0: I got a sir.
2: Sir.
0: Tipping will get you a sir. and pizza arriving 6 seconds quicker. I'm just saying. Free internet content. How many times you see something in your feed, you go to click on it, paywall.
1: Oh, yes. All of the articles.
0: Mm. No, I want the journalists to make money. I understand that.
1: Yeah.
0: How about you give me the first one free?
1: Yeah.
0: Please. And then I'll like the journalist writing, and then I'll be okay to pay for it next time.
2: We haven't had Wi-Fi at our house in 3 weeks.
0: I know.
1: So you've just been like going off of like 3G and 5G and stuff
0: 3G?
1: On your phone. I don't know why I said 3G. Back in the day, 5G.
0: Well, the year is 2004.
2: So we're just like, I just use cellular data.
1: Yeah,
2: But Scott has that. I got him that little box from
0: Verizon. The 5G thing. Yeah.
2: That works. Incredibly,
0: a lot of people make that their internet. They
2: I wish you could have two in your house. You can't, but we're getting. We got some new fiber optics out in my neck of the woods. So
1: nice.
2: I'm on the list.
0: Lauren, that's going to replace the 3G.
1: Yeah,
2: there's so many people that want it. But let me tell you, I never felt so good to fire a company in my life.
0: Yeah, you were unhappy with unnamed internet company. You were very upset. Things that used to be free and now they're not. It's still free, but you're going to watch a lot of ads. YouTube.
1: Yes. There's an ad every movie now. Every video now.
0: Can I admit something to you?
1: What?
0: That before I ever got on any streaming service, I pay for YouTube Premium.
1: Really?
0: And I can never go back. Yeah. I just can't.
2: I think the one that I have, you don't have to watch ads. Whatever that is.
1: So you're the premium. See, I can't pay for premium. I pay for so many services.
0: It's just I get it.
1: One more thing I just don't want to pay for.
0: I actually dropped a service to pay for premium.
1: No way.
0: I watch
1: you
0: so
1: use it
0: much,
1: that much?
0: I do.
1: Okay, see, I don't use it that
0: so much
1: often.
0: Of my content's on YouTube that I like watching. By the way, you can see bits from this show. We're on YouTube. Look for Kincaid in Dallas. You can join the four people who have discovered a YouTube channel. Lauren, when you post stuff that you're like, why am I bothering? No one sees this.
1: I know. We actually get a good amount of views, guys.
0: Okay, good. Okay,
1: YouTube,
0: I didn't know if
1: you were. The YouTube shorts actually is where we really pop off.
0: I was looking at the long form videos. I'm like, wow, four people saw this.
1: Look at our shorts views.
0: Listen, when you're in the bathroom, okay, taking a shower, just go ahead and hit play on our videos and then hit stop when you're done showering. We'd appreciate that. Thank you. Disney Fast Pass. That used to be free.
1: Really?
0: That was, yeah, you could go get your Fast Pass and just show up at a time.
2: I never knew that was free.
0: Initially, it was, but now it's been replaced by paid options.
2: Yeah, now if I were going to Disney World, I'd pay to be at the front all the time.
1: Yeah, that's one thing I would pay for. I'm not waiting in line.
0: Well, how often do you go there? Hardly ever, so absolutely
2: never.
0: Would. Okay, when's the last time you flew and you wanted to choose where you're sitting on a airline seat? Oftentimes, they will charge you a premium to choose your actual seat.
1: Yes,
0: otherwise...
1: Yes.
0: Jesus, take the wheel. You don't know where you're going
1: to
0: sit.
1: I tried to do that the other day because I was on a flight over the weekend and I saw that there was a seat that was open a little bit closer. It was an aisle seat, so I went to go pick it. Oh, that was an extra $100 if you want to sit there.
2: Wait a minute. Whoa, wait a second. I'm confused.
0: When you want to choose what seat you're sitting at, a lot of airlines, they will make you pay a premium. Otherwise, they will assign you a seat. You can't choose.
1: Yeah, and it's just a regular seat. It's not like it's a first class or business class seat.
0: Just like back in... You know, back in 28, you know, wherever, you have to typically pay. If you want an aisle or a window, you will have to pay a premium to choose those seats.
1: They keep the flight that I was just on, they kept the back like 10 rows free. But if you wanted to be up in the front, anything but the back 10 rows, you had to pay something.
0: Yeah, anywhere by the wing, you're going to pay a premium.
1: Yep.
2: What about on the wing?
0: Dallas, that is unavailable right now. Dallas is like, I got some bungee cables. Go ahead and strap me to the wing of the airplane. Things that used to be free, now they cost money. Of course, checking airline bags. We know that they're hardly any. Southwest was the last air carrier that would not charge you for that. And lastly, and you forgot about this. Back in the day, when you buy a brand new phone? Remember all the accessories that came with a phone? You got earbuds. You got a charger. Chargers don't come with phones anymore.
2: Oh, that's true. Yeah.
0: You get the tiny little cable, but you don't get the brick that goes in the wall.
1: No, you don't get that, and you don't get that. Yeah, it used to come with those wired headphones. We took those for granted.
0: If you like those, we have a drawer filled with them.
1: Really?
0: They won't work. They're lightning connectors. Yeah, you feel free. You can have them. They're old. But it'll go great with your 3G.
1: Oh, yeah, exactly. Yeah, because I'm living in 2004 still. Give me my wired 3G? Headphones.
2: Didn't we go like, was there 3G?
1: There was.
0: Yeah, there was.
2: Oh, I don't remember.
0: Yeah, we went from like standard, which was 2G to 3G. And 3G was a big deal, man, when that came out.
2: Okay.
0: Other things I thought of, okay? Things that you didn't realize disappeared and they used to be free. Realize when you go to get takeout or fast food, napkin dispensers, few and far between. You know why? Because we grab a handful and bring them out to our car.
1: I went to a fast food, a very popular fast food restaurant over the weekend, and there was no napkins out, usually where they keep like the straws and condiments and everything like that. I had to actually go up and ask for napkins. Never had to do that before because they didn't want people taking hundreds of napkins, and I'm that person that takes hundreds of napkins.
0: And I think these companies realize that because a lot of us have anxiety and refuse to ask for things, it's actually a cost savings to the company because we're afraid to ask and speak with somebody.
1: And they only gave me 5 napkins. I was like, come on.
2: Oh, somebody said condiments at restaurants.
0: I was going to get to that, too. Yeah. That's another thing, too. Sugar packets on tables, the fast casual place we have breakfast.
2: Well, your mother's the reason.
0: Oh, Cheryl would take, I never need to buy them. I have Sweet and Low. Mom, that Sweet and Low you took, that was off of Sizzler in 1990. Yeah. I have so many packets.
2: It's not free. It costs somebody something.
0: Exactly. I used to say that about that. No one ever paid for Sweet and Low. Like, no one. I remember seeing, you can go to Costco. You can buy a box of like 1,000 packets at Costco for something like $11. Uh-huh. But restaurants, man.
1: Yeah.
0: I'm just saying. That's where you get it from. And and plastic cutlery too. That same fast casual restaurant that you went to, they used to have, I would just grab, this is sad, before the kids, I used to have a drawer filled with plastic silverware. We never washed. I'm sorry, we just didn't.
1: Ugh.
0: We would just use that constantly.
2: Ugh.
0: I'm sorry.
2: I'm funny. I am very picky about my plasticware.
1: Yeah, I don't like to use plasticware either.
2: Well, I'll use it, but it's got to be like
0: girthy,
2: sturdy.
0: Yeah, because
2: it's got to be sturdy, good stuff.
0: Nothing's worse than when you're scooping something out like potatoes or something. You're scooping,
2: and it breaks.
0: It breaks in your hand.
2: Yeah. Lord, and don't give me a fork. I hate a fork.
0: See, the ones at Taco Bell I find quite useful.
1: I was going to say, I don't hate a spork. I kind of like them.
2: I don't like a spork at all.
0: Sorry. Well, Dallas, give me your sporks.
2: You can have my sporks.
0: Thank you. Save a bucket along with all the meat products that you don't eat.
2: Not that I'm going to have that many, but...

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7: A better life with Dr. Sanjay Gupta.
8: What's one of the most important parts of a kid's school day? Could it be recess? Well, for the first time in 13 years, the American Academy of Pediatrics has updated its guidance on recess. Unstructured playtime isn't a frill. It's essential for kids' health, even their grades. The science makes sense here. Young brains need breaks between bouts of learning to actually lock in what they've absorbed. Recess also gets kids moving, which matters when about 1 in 5 American children has obesity. It also gives them a chance to build friendships and build confidence. Here's what surprised me. The authors of this updated policy statement said recess should never be taken away as a punishment because the kids who lose it are often the ones who need it the most. Older kids need it as well for their bodies and their brains. I'm Dr. Sanjay Gupta, helping you live a better life.
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0: Kincaid in Dallas, and how lucky are we to have him here? Kane Brown.
1: What's up, buddy?
0: We cannot remember the last person we've had here other than us in real life, the last artist. I can't remember. It's been years, so
2: we're
0: it's good
2: so
0: to have you here.
2: Honored with your presence.
0: This is great. This is like we have a guest room, and it's been made, and we're just waiting for a guest to stay over, yeah. And then you're here. And
2: the sheets are still fresh.
0: And he brought his own shampoo and soap, and he's going to take the towel with him, which is fine.
2: That's okay. Right.
0: Good to have you here, man. Well, what a night you had last night. What didn't you do at that game last night? I mean, you were out there in the field. You opened up. I think they had you working concessions, walking the stands, handing out beers. You did everything last night.
1: Opening gate.
0: Yeah.
1: Yeah, everything.
0: They had you running valet.
1: Yeah. What?
2: Were you giving out bobbleheads?
1: Yeah, I think I threw a couple out there.
2: Okay.
1: Yeah. Nice. Signing them, I know that. No.
0: Where's the preferred spot to sign your own bobblehead? It's got to be weird holding your own likeness and then signing yourself. It's got to be a little bit strange, right?
1: A little bit.
0: Yeah.
1: Oh, the Dominican version of me.
0: Yeah. Nobody was going to say
2: okay.
0: That.
2: Yeah. Okay. Now that you opened the can of worms, yeah. I looked at it and I said, this doesn't look like Kane Brown.
3: That's how it turned out. Bobbleheads are like really hard to get.
2: They really are.
1: It looks close enough to me.
0: Yeah, good enough. It's the good enough Kane Brown bobblehead available now on eBay for thousands of dollars. Man, it's good to have you here. When we hear the song Woman, it's so interesting how you hear that song and how things change in your life. What was important 10 years ago? What was important 15 years ago? You evolve as a person, and those things your friends are doing. Like, your friends will call you, just like, remember the time we went? We're going to the lake. We're drinking. Where y'all sleeping? You got a hotel nearby? No, man, we got sleeping bags. No, man, I'm going to hurt my back. I got stuff to do this weekend, man, with the kids. I can't be, like, hurting all weekend. So, no, unless there's, like, a Hyatt Regency, I can't hang out with y'all. Do you find that it's not the money or the fame? It's purely give me convenience or I don't feel like doing it as the years go on.
1: Yeah. I mean, for me now, I'm spoiled now. Mm-hmm. Like I've got my tour bus everywhere. So if I go in a hotel now, I'm like, what am I doing?
0: Mm-hmm.
1: So yeah, I'm just a little spoiled.
0: Have you done that dad camping in the backyard thing yet? My kids are going to want to do that eventually. I'm dreading whether even my backyard is not convenient enough.
1: Well, so, like, we have, it's another thing is I can't, I've got turf, but it still kind of defeats the purpose of camping. You know what I mean? I grew up at KOAs.
0: Nice.
1: With my pop.
0: You got memories. Was it a fancy KOA when you went to the one that had pizza? That was like the pimp KOA, right? No.
1: I mean, the last time I was at a KOA, you probably never even heard of this car before. It was called a Gold Spirit.
0: Mm-mm. What's that?
1: You just got to look it up.
0: Okay, like, I will.
1: That was the kind of car that we drove. And I just remember being at the pool and then this guy running over and saying, hey, your car's on fire. And then it just went up in flames and the fire truck showed up. And,
2: oh, my gosh.
1: Yeah, we had no more Gold Spirit.
2: Oh.
1: Yeah.
2: Okay. Wow.
0: This car, I'm looking right now. Is this it?
1: No.
0: Okay. Because I was going to say, what's wrong with that car?
1: No, that's not it. Here, I'm going to
2: say. The Gold Spirit. Who made it?
1: I don't even know.
3: Now, was it gold?
0: It was in flames.
1: Yeah, it was gold, and then we had to tack the roof up because it was like the cloth was falling down.
2: Oh, yeah. I hate it when that happened.
1: Remember getting pulled over one time because the cloth was falling. My mom couldn't see out the window, so we had to tack it up, and then this police officer said, your kids aren't buckled in.
2: Just talking about the other day. We were talking about when we were growing up how, like, I stood up in the car. No, nobody had a seatbelt on or anything like that.
0: Did you also get screamed at for having the dome light on? Like, the cops are going to come and get you because you had the light on in the car? Because that was a huge problem.
1: Where's it at? I looked it up not, like, a couple years
0: ago. You were thinking about the Gold Spirit, and now...
1: This car looks fire.
0: Yeah, the Gold Spirit I found, that's not the same one.
1: Yeah.
2: Yours was just on fire.
1: I think I got to type in like 90s, maybe.
0: Interesting.
1: I can't find it, oh well.
0: If that voice sounds familiar, yeah, you woke up hearing Kane Brown with us on New Country 101.5. Kane, if you could hang out with us here for a few more minutes, we'd like you to play this game we do every day to see how you do versus a certain person on the show, if that's okay. Sit tight.

0: New Country 101.5, Kincaid in Dallas. We've had Kane Brown here in the studio with us, fresh off being at the Braves game last night. Do you want to tell Kane what it is we'd like him to do that we'd normally have a listener play this morning, Dallas?
1: Go ahead. So we do this thing every day called Are You Smarter Than Kincaid? And I ask that we send him out of the room. I ask you questions, and then he comes back in. I ask him questions. And if you win, you get a T-shirt. I mean, how exciting is that? Do you want to play?
2: I'll play.
3: All right.
1: Okay.
4: I'm going to leave the room.
2: Uh-oh.
1: All right. Should I give him the timer? Should I give him, like, the time?
4: No, let him go as long as he wants.
1: Okay. All right. Get him out. All right.
2: What kind of, are these, like?
1: It's just, like, general questions. Okay. Trivia questions. All right. Question number one. How many continents are there on Earth?
2: Seven.
1: All right. Question number two. What 1971 film features the song The Candyman?
2: I was born in 93. I'm just going to say the horror movie Candyman.
1: Okay. Question number three. In what fictional Indiana town does Stranger Things take place?
2: Oh, I know this one. Oh, yeah, Hawkins.
1: Oh, wow. All right. Question number four. Who is the most awarded female country performer in country music history?
2: In country music history?
1: Mm-hmm.
2: And she's active right now, right?
1: Yes.
2: I would say Miranda?
1: No.
2: Harry?
1: No.
2: What? Wait, what are we talking about? Are we talking about, like, ever?
1: Yes, the most awarded female country performer in history.
2: For just, like, any award. the only other person I would say it was Reva.
1: Okay. We'll have to edit this.
5: Yes.
1: Question number five. Who did the U.S. purchase the Louisiana Territory from?
2: What's that?
1: Did you not learn this in history class?
2: No.
1: Who did the U.S. purchase the Louisiana Territory from? No guess?
2: No.
1: Okay.
2: Louisiana? I don't know.
1: Well, think about New Orleans. Think about,
5: well, they got that Cajun, you know, what is it called down there?
2: I have no idea.
1: Okay. Oh my gosh. All right, Kincaid, question number one.
4: Yes.
1: How many continents are there on Earth?
0: Nine.
1: No, there's seven.
0: Oh, all right. Well, there should be two more. What did he say?
5: Seven.
0: Wow, good job. Hell yeah.
1: Question number two. Which 1971 film features the song The Candyman?
0: The Chocolate Factory.
1: Yes, yeah. Willy Wonka and the Chocolate Factory.
0: Grandpa Joe was the worst.
1: Kane was like, I don't know, I was born in 93.
0: Yeah, I don't blame you, man.
1: Question number three. In what fictional Indiana town does Stranger Things take place?
0: Butt Scratch, Indiana.
1: Hawkins.
0: Oh.
1: And Kane knew that.
0: Nice.
1: Question number four. Who is the most awarded female country performer in history?
0: Wow. It should have been Dolly, but it probably wasn't. It should have been not Reba. Miranda? No, who was it?
1: Reba!
0: Reba, okay. Not Reba! I second guess Reba. Oh, man.
1: And question number five. Who did the U.S. purchase the Louisiana Territory from?
0: France.
1: Yes! But.
0: You won, right?
1: Kane got three, you got two, so Kane is smarter.
0: Give him the shirt. Give him the shirt. It has been a pleasure having you here this morning. Thank you for getting up and getting in the studio with us, man. Please stop by anytime. We'll get you your shirt. What more is on your list this summer? What didn't you get to? We got a little bit of summer left as far as the weather's concerned. What more is on your summer bucket list that you want to do before it gets cold?
2: Oh, man, I'm on a huge golf kick right now, so I'm kind of ready for summer to go out the window so I can get the fall golf going.
1: Mm-hmm.
0: I'm tired of being sweaty on the golf course.
2: It is hot.
0: Yeah, you can't. Kane, thank you so much, man. We appreciate you very much. Thanks for being on the show with us.
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Little Big Town arrives at the Fox Theater on the 26th. 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
0: Horseback, on New Country 101.5. He's a ranch hand in a pinch, man. Hotter than the red on the cattle brand. Cause she's a gold digger with a quick trigger. A cast iron skillet swinging lid flipper. Now he's a double wide on the county line.

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Now he's a buckskin, 15 hands, 5-time team road champion,

The bills, the gas, the groceries, you've got so much on your plate right now, but we want to take one thing off your mind, the mortgage. Thanks to Mark Spain Real Estate, you've got a chance at up to $4,500 towards your mortgage right now at

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We'll get you there with a pair of tickets and a chance to win. 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

0: Ella Langley with the most new country on 101.5. Don't miss Little Big Town at the Fox Theater September 26th. 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

the day, Potts Farm was a place to go. Load a truck up, hit the dirt road. Jump the barbed wire, spread the word. 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King in the can and the Marlboro man. Jack and Jim were a few good men. 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And all this small town, he said, she said. Ain't it funny how rumors spread? 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Man, that talk is getting old. 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Watch your mouth. Before I have to knock that loud mouth out. I'm tired of talking, man. Y'all ain't listening. Them old dudes.

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Theater is Bucket List. One of the most charming, elegant historical venues in Atlanta. And Little Big Town is going to be there September 26th, T-minus 14 days. We want to get you there with a pair of tickets. Your chance to win. It's coming up at 3:05

0: Shelly, hands up on New Country 101.5. What up, what up? It's Lucas. All about Little Big Town this weekend. Thanks to GetInTheRing.com. They're at the Fox on the 26th. 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

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Also get to Ella and new Lauren Elena after Laney.

Corey Can't Empty Words. 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It's Lucas on New Country 101.5. Maybe we can cover that with some free money. Compliments of the summer secret sound. Number 6, jackpot sitting 1305. 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

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It's probably pretty bad what some of my exes think of me. And you know what? Probably a little deserved, too. It's Lucas, Lauren, Elena, Chase, Matthew, all my exes on 101.5.

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0: 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We play again Monday at 8:05 with Kincaid in Dallas. 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

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It's Lucas on New Country 101.5. If I ever present you breakfast in bed, I don't need this, how did you get in my house nonsense, okay? Just enjoy your pancakes.

Money on the 15th. Going to announce a tour. Yeah, I think we're going to get one here in Atlanta next year. 17th on the Today Show. Then on the 25th, Silver Sands Marina is out. And that's the day you'll be able to buy tickets to that show.

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0: like the Kool-Aid Man. I want to light a cigarette and run through a wall every time I hear that song. But like Camo Kool-Aid Man, Gavin Adcock wannabe. He's planning some acoustic shows throughout the Southeast. Let him know if you want to see him here in Atlanta on his socials. It's Lucas. Code word is girl, G-I-R-L. 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
1: 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Just play the game one way. 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

coming up, which means if you send us a voice note, you could see him on The Voice. 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

I don't buy it. I see ads all the time because my Instagram algorithm knows me very well. But all these hangover cures, they don't work for me. 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Gonna

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1: 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I'm Coe Wetzel with my new song with Ella Langley, Jaded. 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
0: Coe Wetzel on how his new duet with Ella Langley came about.
1: Yeah, me and Ella had been talking for a little while about reconnecting on getting back in the studio, trying to follow up. You know, that's why we fight. And we got in the room together, and Jaded kind of came, you know, with George Schmidt and Ernest in the room with us as well. It came really easy, and it turned out pretty good.

0: That was Co Wetzel featuring Ella Langley with Jaded. It's Your Music Plus, sponsored by Gusto.
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All right, including Zach Top and Hardy. Five songs away. 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

So this happened right here in Atlanta. A guy was installing Flock cameras, and a news reporter wanted to talk to him. He didn't like that. He didn't like the surveillance. So he called the police on the news reporter for the surveillance. Oh, the irony

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1: I started singing as soon as I could talk, is what my parents always told me. 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And my aunts, I remember my aunts would always make me sing when I was real little, 5 or 6. I don't know. I didn't really even know that I was any good at it until probably I was in the 9th grade. 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

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It always kicks off at 7 o'clock, 7 days a week for you. Here's Lauren, Elena, and Chase Matthew, All My Exes. Another

0: Stella Lefty with Boston. 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You know, she came out to Nashville to write that one all because of a boy.
1: I was in Nashville when I wrote it. I was at my publisher's house. I had been staying there for a week, and it was kind of like my excuse to see this boy that I had a crush on. And I was like, if I go stay in Nashville and like also write, it will be a good, like, I could do both at once. And we just started hanging out every day, and I was like obsessed. Like, it was weird. It was like not just a regular crush. It was like, it was weird.
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